0: down the third baseline early in the game where they scored two runs and the two singles off Munoz that seemed utterly ridiculous. Here's the pitch. Swung on, bounding ball to shortstop. This could be two. Rodden has it. Underhand toss for one at second. Relay to first. It's in time. Double play. And that's it for Houston in the third. Altuve double play. A zero on the board. We head to the fourth. Mariners with the lead. 4-2 over Houston. That's your Mechanics Bank score on the NC Machinery.
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9: Swinging a high fly ball, driven deep, out to the gap in right center field, and this ball disappears! It's gone!
0: Here's Cole Young. He's going to start things for the Mariners. The pitch is at the knees for a strike. M's on top, 4-2, fourth inning. Young had an infield base hit in the four-run second inning. Wesneski, the pitch. Swung on, smoked right side, through for a base hit. Cole Young's second hit tonight. 109 off the bat. It sounded like it.
10: Yeah, he's just, I feel like as the season goes along, you know, we're well beyond the can he handle plus velocity, lefties, and everything else. But you feel like the hard hit is more and more consistent. I know that ball was hit on the ground, I get it. But at the same time, man, getting that ace swing off, a little bit of voltage, that ball leaves the bat.
0: Here's Cal Raleigh. The offer to Cal. He watches it just a touch outside. Mariners a 4-2 lead in the fourth inning. Leadoff man aboard in Young. Here comes the offer to Cal. Swung on a miss.
10: Changeup.
0: In front of a changeup, yeah.
10: Way out in front.
0: Cal struck out in the second inning. Five strikeouts for Wesneski.
10: Just his fourth
0: start of the year. Yeah.
10: The changeup, the sweeper.
0: He came over from the Cubs in the Tucker trade. Young is lead at first base. Here comes the 1-1 to Cal. A check swing off the bat, bounding ball near the Mariners' dugout. So 1-2

0: of a sudden you can sit on that fastball much easier.
1: Specifically pitch number 70. It's important, too, because the Mariners' bullpen really had to work last night. Sure. Rosardo's gone a couple in a row. You know, Munoz has gone a couple in a row. The longer Hancock can go with the lead, here's the pitch, swung on and missed, the better, clearly, for the Mariners. A three-run lead now, bottom of the sixth. Here's the offer. That's over, a sweeper just touching the edge. It's 0-2 on Altuve. Bottom of the sixth, 5-2 Mariners, two outs. Hancock from the chest, the 0-2. A sweeper that's just outside. Altuve watched it all the way in, 1-2. Six punch outs for Hancock. Has not allowed a hit since Paredes leading off the third. The 1-2. Swung on and missed. A helpless swing and a sweep. That has been a dominant pitch tonight for Emerson Hancock. His seventh strikeout. Down goes Altuve. Hancock has retired 11 in a row. He is rolling in Houston. We move along to the seventh inning. Mariners leading 5-2 over the Astros on the NC Machinery Mariners.
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6: I'm certainly not Savage.
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6: All right.
1: First pitch to Randy in the seventh is a strike. Blanco's still on for Houston. Mariners on top, 5-2 over the Astros. Blanco into the motion. The pitch to Randy. That's a strike over the corner. Emerson Hancock has been the story tonight. 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Hancock is put down 11 in a row. He has seven punch-outs. Allowed a run in the first, a run in the second. That's been it since.
8: Yeah, he's been dealing. Sweeper's back. Pitch count's healthy. Helping out that bullpen after last night.
1: Here's a pitch to Dom. Too high. Meanwhile, the Mariners, a four-run second inning. They added one more in the fourth. Highlighted by a Robles 2-RBI triple in the fourth. Here's the pitch. Or in the second, rather. That's fouled away. Mariners, 5 runs, 8 hits. Houston, 2 runs, 5 hits, an error. Blanco winds the pitch. It's inside.

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13: The 2-2. Swung on and missed. That was a fastball. Blisters it right by Walker. 8 strikeouts for Hancock. He's retired a dozen in a row.
14: Emerson Hancock, very nice effort from him out there tonight. He had the 7 innings, which was needed. They were short in the bullpen. Andres Munoz, I am convinced, is not available tonight. We have a camera that we can see, or the feed from the bullpen. Some parks have, most don't have it, but we do have it here. And he typically gets up very early, starts going through some different routines, runs a lot. Didn't see any of that on the camera, so that would indicate that he was not available tonight. So it was going to be very interesting when this game was closer, when it was just a couple runs apart in the 8th inning, and we knew that Ferreira was up for the 8th, but then what? And that was a big question mark right up until they put 3 more on the board in the 9th. They were able to get Nick Davila up and go from there. So the offense helped out with that. Hancock helped out with that, and just kind of closing in on how many innings they would need from the bullpen, doing his part, picking up 7 and doing it in good fashion, allowing just 2 runs on 5 hits, 2 walks, 8 strikeouts. ERA down to 3.30. It is the 15th of August, and Emerson Hancock is 7-7 with a 3.30 ERA, and just pitched a big one. This is a big game right here, and a tough place to play. So I think that is that's notable, very, very notable. I'm sure I've missed something, and I think Dan Wilson will probably get to that. Let's go ahead and hear from the skipper.
15: All right, let's see. You know, heck of a way to bounce back tonight. You know, that's exactly what you hope for and what we look for, and really on all fronts when you look at the way Emerson responded tonight. Great ball game for him. You know, getting out of that first inning, wasn't really sure where this game was going, but to get out of the first inning, just getting that, giving up the 1 run, and then offensively answering back with 4 there in the top of the second was huge. And, you know, I think that kind of set the tone for the rest of the game. And offensively, you know, just a ton of good stuff again tonight. Great at-bats, getting runners on, getting them in. You know, it wasn't until the end of the ballgame that we got that 3-run homer, but, you know, scoring a lot of runs, you know, without the homer, and putting ourselves in a really good position to win, continuing to add on as the game went on. And, you know, offensively, it was where we needed to be, and put a lot of pitches on the pitcher, the starter, and you know, just continued to put up good at-bats. And throughout the game, that's what you need to do. And, you know, Emerson kind of took it from there. I thought his command of his sweeper tonight was pretty good, and that was really a big factor for him. turning it over to the bullpen, Chuki, and then, you know, Sir at the end. I thought all those guys threw the ball extremely well. And, you know, that, as we know, that team can be explosive. They can strike quickly, and you know, they kept them quiet and, you know, set up a really, you know, good matchup for tomorrow.
8: We just have to, Brendan Donovan, just how big of a difference maker is he when he is going like this at the top of the lineup? This is basically what you guys envision coming out of camp, right?
15: No question. You know, not only getting on base, but coming up with big hits too. And tonight, no exception there. He just continued to, you know, you can kind of see his progression as he's gotten back here, and at-bat to at-bat has really, you know, fell into being much, much more comfortable. And you know, I thought he looked great again tonight, using the whole field, taking what the pitcher gave him, and you know, barreling balls up, which is what he does.
16: And Wyszynski was really spinning the ball, and he had quite a bit of swing and miss, but you guys grinded him out. Just what did you see about the quality of the bats against him?
15: Yeah, you know, I think, you know, for the most part, we laid off some of the stuff that was out of the zone and waited for him to come in the zone. And when he did, we put a good swing on it, and that was really the key. You know, he was putting stuff, you know, on the plate. He was missing on the plate quite a bit, and we were right there to hammer it. So that was the key. I think we didn't chase too much. We stayed with, you know, where we needed to be. We didn't try to do too much with the breaking stuff. We just, you know, took our good at-bats and tried to use, you know, the whole field and took what he gave us. That's really the difference.
16: Were you most impressed with the way that your guys turned the page from last night and showed it together this side of the ball?
15: Yeah, I think we all kind of felt like, you know, that was a great ball game last night. It was more indicative of who we are as a team. And so I think in some ways it felt like, yes, we didn't get the result that we wanted, but we played the way we wanted. And I think that felt very familiar to all of us. They came out and did it again tonight. And that's what we need to see down the stretch. And, you know, big pitching matchup tomorrow. But our guys offensively are up to the task, and they're in a good spot.
16: What is it about Hancock who finds himself in a bases loaded jam? It seems like every other outing early, but he gets out of it and pitches deep in the game.
15: Yeah. Coming up with seven innings there was huge, because our bullpen was thin from last night, so really needed him to go deep if he could, and he did. He answered the call in a big way. You know, he finds a way. You know, that's what, you know, going down the stretch is what we're going to need to do, is find a way. He found a way tonight, got out of that jam in the first inning. You know, I think being able to use all his stuff, you know, I thought the fastball was good early on. You know, they were just kind of putting singles on him, but, you know, he didn't lose himself at all. He just stayed with who he is and got out of it, and then really kind of settled in after that. Pitch a gem for us.
8: Vic. He's on a nice little run here. Plays well in this ball fire.
15: Yeah.
8: But what are you seeing from him right now?
15: I mean, he's some kind of locked in at the plate. You know, defensively, we know what he can do out there. But offensively, just huge at-bats for us. You know, not, again, you could kind of see that last night where he was taking a lot of the tough pitches off the plate and just waiting for the ones that were on the plate, put a good swing on it, and that's what he did again tonight. Brock Rodden, again, a great ball game for him. You know, he just continues to, you know, ride the wave of adrenaline that he's got going. And you know, all up and down the lineup were great contributions from the guys.
8: Have you seen a glimpse of what you guys are capable of offensively here?
15: Yeah, absolutely. Absolutely. And you know, it's got to continue here, and that's what we're hoping for.
14: And that was Dan Wilson right there. And, of course, a whole lot of good in what was seen out on the field. Emerson Hancock, just looking over the numbers and with what he did, pretty spectacular tonight. We're going to hear from him, and I'm sure we'll hear about the fun moment. I don't think I've ever seen that in the stadium before, but ball hit off of the rafters with the roof closed, and it came down, and Emerson made the catch on it. And that, of course, I don't even know why they converged. They were all meeting to talk about what happened. I mean, obviously, that's going to be foul. There are ground rules everywhere, and I don't think there is a ballpark in America where if you hit the roof, it's in play. And I could be totally wrong on that, but that doesn't make much sense that it would be. We're not playing bumper ball here. You don't play it off of the back. Well, I guess you do if it's below the yellow line, but I'm sure we'll hear a little bit about that as well. So that will come up. We're going to get a little bit more on Victor Robles from Victor Robles and give you a scoreboard as well as we continue here on the NC Machinery Mariners.
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13: The pitch. Swung on, tagged, left field. This is hammered. It's on its way. It is back. It is off the wall. Robles around third base. He scores. Rodden into second. He doubles. Brock Rodden does it again. A double in the eighth, a drive and a run off the garage doors. It's 6-2 Mariners. He has provided a spark in his first 2 days in a Mariners uniform.
0: Yeah, that was Oppo for Rodden, too. And not too far from going out, but you'll take that double that scored Robles in that. 101 miles an hour off the bat. Definitely squared that up. Shannon Dreher bringing you the good news tonight as the Mariners beat the Astros 10-5 here in Houston. It was a Hall of Fame night for them, and unfortunately it ended on a sour note for them. So it's always, I guess, fun to kind of spoil things there a little bit for the other team. But the more important thing is, obviously, the Mariners need to stack up the wins right now. And I'm taking a look at it, and I can say that they've, won two out of their last three. I think they played three good games. And 1-0 game at Yankee Stadium. I know you'd like more offense, but 1-0 wins are extremely rare in that ballpark. That means that you've done everything else absolutely right to come out on top in that one. And we've seen 12 hits last night. We saw 15 tonight. So just nice, really nice performance from Emerson Hancock. And it all ended, all added up to a win that now puts the Mariners 5 games behind the first place Astros, 2.5 for the moment against the Rangers. The Rangers are trailing right now early, so that could change. You might finish the night just 2 behind the Astros, and or I'm sorry, 2 behind the Rangers. And the Rangers perhaps stumbling a little bit. They have lost 4 straight and could, for all we know, be on their way to their 5th straight. So we will keep an eye on that. But back to what we enjoyed here at the ballpark tonight. And another thing I'll throw in there is you felt pretty good about this for most of the game. You felt like they were gonna, they scored runs early in the second inning, which was great to see, the 3 runs. They saw a little bit of action in the middle innings, felt good about what Emerson Hancock was doing, and then they scored in the later innings. And yeah, I think I might have tweeted out, buckle up, when the Houston Astros came back and scored 2 in the 8th inning. But the Mariners had that bumper, and then they were able to add on with the Cole Young home run as well. So were they in command of this the entire time? Let's just say they were close to being in command. I just had a better feeling about this, despite coming off what you saw last night. Emerson Hancock had a huge deal to do with that. 7 innings pitched tonight, giving up just 2 runs, and that sweeper was absolutely outstanding. Threw 97 pitches, had 16 swing and misses on that, and that's fantastic. And I love when you see that 7 of them were on the 4-seam fastball and 6 on the sweeper. He had a good balance with that tonight, and the Astros could not do too much with it. He was able to get out of the little bit of trouble that he was in, and it was also often that sweeper that got him out of that trouble. Let's go ahead and hear from Emerson Hancock.
1: That feeling about as well done that you guys have had here, editing offense, defense, pitching, obviously. Just how are you guys able to put it all together?
2: Yeah, I mean, I thought everything about tonight was just team win all around. It took everyone. I think to be able to bounce back from yesterday, come out and play the way we did, the at-bats we have, defense that we played, and all of us just executing pitches, that was a huge win for us, and it took everyone.
3: You don't want to go through what you guys went through last night, but just what did you see from the guys, I guess, this afternoon, and the way guys responded? What kind of energy did you guys bring to the game today?
2: I mean, I think it's just, you just move forward, and you move on, and you take it one day at a time, and you show up today, and it's 0-0, and you go out there, and continue to fight, continue to compete, and it was a huge team win for us.
1: What are the challenges of taking it one day at a time, especially knowing what your expectations are, where you want to go, and where you guys are at in the schedule, too?
2: I mean, it's kind of just the mantra for a lot of teams. It's a long season. You really do take it one game at a time, and then, everything's just a lot more condensed now. So it's like to show up to the park, do everything you can to compete as hard as you can, and do everything you can to try to get the team to win.
3: Sweeper today in particular, I mean, it's one of those things, it sort of feels like when it's on, it's really on. When it's off, sometimes you're really struggling to find it. But it felt like once you found it today, it was a really effective weapon for you.
2: Yeah, something just been working on all season long, trying to, kind of figure out what I want to do with it and how I want to throw it. And tonight, I feel like it was a step in the right direction for it.
1: How much did kind of finding it, help you pitch deeper into this one as well?
2: I mean, I think it just gives you a chase pitch, but also another pitch in terms of speed difference that they have to respect. And then I just think it helps the heaters. It takes a little bit of pressure off the heaters. You're able to get some quick outs. And then, tonight it was like defense made play after play where it was like you feel like they're getting some momentum, and then we just kind of shut it down. So hats off to our guys.
1: Can you walk us through the pickoff play, too, and also Brock's athleticism chasing down?
2: Yeah. I mean, I just think, in that inning, I'll give credit to Cal. Cal kind of said, hey, this might be in play here. and got to 1-1 count right there to Wade, and then just do what we kind of taught, kind of saw, you know, Tramiel kind of jump off and just made a great throw to Brock, and he's able to chase him down. And I mean, that's a huge out. And again, like I talked about, when you feel like some momentum's going, to be able to stop it right there and get to the eight was huge for us.
3: Is that the most athletic catch you've ever had off the roof?
2: I know. Yeah. I was hoping they wouldn't see it. Yeah. I was like, hoping you guys didn't see it hit the huge beam up there top. But yeah, I mean, again, I can't say enough about our team and just the wind that we had that.
3: Is that Brock calling that? Is that daylight play or is that
2: Cal? It was Cal. Okay. I'll give him credit.
3: Okay. Yeah. I'll

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3: My name is Emma. After a car accident left me paralyzed, Canine Companions teamed me up with my service dog, Marcia. 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
6: I'm Ed Bankin. We start with preseason football. The defending champion Seahawks opened their exhibition schedule with a loss to the Cowboys. However, there was bigger news off the field for Seattle. Three-time Pro Bowl quarterback Devin Witherspoon and the Seahawks made it official. They reached agreement with a contract extension. Sources tell ESPN's Adam Schefter it is a four-year deal with $132 million. Also in preseason football tonight, the Ravens defeated the Eagles, but Lamar Jackson and Jalen Hurts both had the night off. The Vikings got a preseason win in New York, but the result is overshadowed by what appears to be a significant injury. Jamal Adams was carted to the locker room with a right knee injury. Coach Kevin O'Connell said afterwards that the injury does not look good. To baseball now, where the Marlins look to stay in the thick of the wild card race with a win over the Reds.
7: And for Stevenson, Marcy turns on a ball, hits it high in the air out to right. Marte is back at the track, and it's gone! First punch is landed by the fish, and Jacob Marcy delivers against Singer.
6: The call on 104.3 WQAM as Miami wins it by a count of 8-4. The Marlins trail three teams to the last two spots in the wild card race in the NL. That's because the Phillies and Diamondbacks won, while the Padres lost to the Guardians. That means Philadelphia, San Diego, and Arizona are all tied for the second and third spots in the wild card race. Meanwhile, the Brewers defeated the Dodgers 4-1. Milwaukee's won two of the first three of that series. Diamondbacks beat the Braves 10-3.
8: Hey, it's your resident Super Bowl champ, Chris Candy, coming on Monday. 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
10: We've got a debut for the ages in the majors.
11: 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I really can't put it into words, but it's honestly just a dream come true. 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
12: Late motion from Palmer. Fakes the handoff. Rolling right. Pressure coming. Allen avoids the pressure. Throws. Look at

0: at the same time, I'm still puzzled by it, just feeling like every time that I get hit, you know, I find my way in there, which at times I still try to wrap my head around. But that's all that I'm going to say about that situation. You know, I'm really happy with how the drive ended.
1: Yeah, it's like, what, more than half of his career appearances in games that he's found a way to put himself in the medical tent, which isn't really a joking matter if you're a Giants fan. John Harbaugh, now in his first year as the head coach of the Giants, this concerns him greatly in terms of it being a thing he has to deal with. But he was asked about Dart taking a big hit after the game.
2: The hit that Jackson took, what were your feelings at that moment when you saw that happen?
3: My feelings in that moment was, we need to block better. That's what my feeling was.
4: Was there any hesitation in putting him back in?
3: No, he was fine.
1: It was fine, but you got to protect him. And that's the concern every coach has in the preseason, whether the quarterback missed time the year before or not. I mean, these games do not count into the final regular season standings, but you want to make sure that the quarterback gets work. But you also want to make sure that they're ready to go from when the games count. But you know, you play to win the game, right? Whether it's a preseason game or a regular season game, which leads us right to Herm Edwards evaluating Jackson Dart and saying what he needs to do going forward.
5: Well, if you think about Coach Harbaugh, he's probably putting his arms around his neck and he says, look, I know you like the playoff schedule. I had a quarterback in Baltimore, wanted a playoff schedule by the name of Lamar Jackson. But you got to understand, you win more games from playing from the pocket. And guess what? You're protected there. I can't protect you when you play off schedule a lot, right? And so he's got to run the offense, which I think he's trying to do. He understands that.
6: Although that pocket, he wasn't protected.
5: No, that's going to happen. See, that's when you got to play off schedule, when you feel the heat.
6: Yeah.
5: But you got to first learn how to play from the pocket and understand the protections and know where, you know what, it might be weak over here. So I got to understand that. You know, the when you see all the great quarterbacks, when they're in the pocket, they understand the protection. That's the first thing. They understand who's going to be blocked, who's not going to be blocked.
6: But is his frustration with the frequency of the tendencies there?
5: Well, you know what? But they're trying to protect him. Okay. That's all. Right. And I get it. The league is very, very cautious about player injury and safety. That's a good thing.
6: Yeah.
5: Not a bad thing.
6: Absolutely.
5: But you know what I tell them? Don't get hit.
1: You don't want to get hit, but also that wasn't off schedule. He got hit in the pocket. That wasn't him trying to create something that wasn't there. That was just a missed blocking assignment. Bears 34, Browns 10. But again, the concern here, or the headline here, is the quarterback competition for the Browns, right? Deshaun Watson, Shedeur Sanders, each got work in the game. Sanders, second half, 6-for-11, 79 yards. He did throw an interception. He played three drives. David Carr on NFL Network, what he saw from Shedeur.
7: He looks so much better to me than he did last year in the pocket. I even love, like, you can't do anything about these, right? These things happen. He had a couple of those. It's about just feeling more comfortable in the pocket, maybe. But, like, this is very similar to the throw that he threw an interception on. He made the throw, so it's not like he can't do it. I do like the process. There were times, too, like, here, he's going forward in the pocket. I mean, it's a positive, like, it's a two-yard play. Yeah. But last year, that might have been a 20-yard loss. So I just love the fact that he's climbing in the pocket. That's brilliant. That's so good for a young guy. So let's have some patience with this kid. I don't know if he's going to win this job. Who knows? Deshaun, he played well. He had a fumble. He had some scoring drives. Deshaun has the experience. He's making a lot more money. So, I mean, there's some things like Cleveland's going to be like, well, we might have to play Deshaun. But you know what, Shedeur? I don't care what happens. Stay with the process, man. That's a good throw. He could have caught it. It's a good throw. It's on time. I just watch him from this year to last year. It's night and day to me. He looks really good in the pocket. Looks really comfortable, and I'm not surprised either, because this guy, he works hard and he puts in all the work and he's saying all the right things. It's one thing to say all the right things, he's also doing it. So for me, I'm a big fan of Shedeur. I hope he gets a chance to start this year. That'd be fantastic. If he doesn't, continue the work, kid, because it's a long process, and if you can continue to improve and not make the same mistake, like you mentioned, he said the other day in the interview, sky's the limit for him.
1: So that's David Carr on Shedeur. Rams 20, Chiefs 12 in their preseason game. But Sean McVay for the Rams, he was asked about Aaron Donald making his return after the game.
8: If Aaron does decide he wants to do it, I've been very open that we want to try to be able to explore that opportunity. But I think he has kind of earned the right to be able to say, like, he knows himself in terms of, am I able to stack back-to-back days? Am I able to do some of the different things and some of those benchmarks that he set out for himself? And what I don't want to sit here and do is put a timeline on it, and then something comes up where I've got to kind of push it back. What I have said with him, we have some loose things where we've identified, you know, dates that we'd like to be able to hit. But what I don't want to have is any sort of unnecessary pressure on him if there's some unforeseen circumstances. I feel great about our football team as it currently stands, and I know he'll add value if he decides to come. And so if he's put himself in a position to be able to say yes or no, I think he's earned the right to have clarity on that.
1: Well, other preseason scores, Ravens 24, Eagles 7, and the Cowboys beat the Seahawks 17-7. Coming up next, the Lynx keep on rolling in the WNBA. 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
9: We've got a debut for the ages in the majors.
10: It's unreal. I really can't put it into words, but it's honestly just a dream come true. I was just trying to stay calm and, just trying to, embrace it.
9: Week one of the NFL preseason comes to a close. Late motion from Palmer. Fakes the handoff. Rolling right. Pressure coming. Allen avoids the pressure. Throws. Looking in the end zone to Keon Coleman for the touchdown.
11: Ronald Acuna Jr. and the Braves take on the Diamondbacks in Atlanta.
12: Swing and he swats one out to center field. On the move is Waldschmidt to the track, to the wall, and it is gone. Home run, Ronald Acuna Jr.
9: Plus, we give you all the action for around Major League Baseball.
13: Pinckney thought about running, does it, but the pitch is driven deep down the left field line toward the corner. Will it stay fair? It's back there, and it hits the foul pole screen. It's a three-run homer, and the Nationals lead it 4-2.
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14: And coming to you from the ESPN studios in Charlotte, in the first Saturday of the NFL preseason, gave us a loaded seven-game slate. Plenty of juicy storylines, but the headline battle is in Cleveland. Deshaun Watson and Shedeur Sanders continuing to fight for the Browns' starting quarterback spot. Both got the opportunity to flash in live game action in their contest against the Bears.
15: Browns second and 15. It's Sampson to the right of Watson, who is operating out of the shotgun. Bond motions right to left. Whitehart on that side as well. Deshaun to throw. Sets up the screen. Sampson has it at the 22-yard line behind a block. He's at the 30. Sampson 35, 40. It's a foot race, 50. Bears territory down the left sideline and finally tackled out of bounds near the 30. Xavier Wright got him. Dylan Sampson with a 43-yard pickup, and the Browns got something going.
14: On 850 ESPN Cleveland, that catch and run, 43 yards. It was Watson who got the start in game one. His performance lasted six drives. He went the first half going 11.

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5: No Peter Burns, no Courtney Cronin. So you've got me, Gabe Nines, along with Eric Goldhammer this week on The Best Week Ever. 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Preseason football, electric debut, and the best pitcher in baseball on the mound. 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
5: And Hammer, we start in the NFL, where now all these teams are finally playing their first preseason game this week. Had the Hall of Fame game last week, so some teams, a couple teams, getting that head start on everybody in the Cardinals and Panthers. But we get the Vikings and Giants, and there's no questions about quarterbacks here. The Vikings have already named their starting quarterback.

0: scheduling process can be for retail workers. And so people are treated a little bit more like products, which is like highly in demand when they're needed in the high demand moments in the store, and then kind of obnoxious waste if there's a slow demand and told to go home.
1: For the store, that flexibility kept staffing close to customer demand. For the employee, it meant not knowing how many hours would appear on their next paycheck and not having a steady stream of reliable income to depend on.
0: When I was working, a lot of the people I was working with wouldn't get their schedule more than 3 or 4 days in advance. And the hours that you're working vary from week to week by large margins, 40%, which means that your take-home pay varies. And of course, not just the volume of time you're working shifts, but when you're working, you can't get a second job to supplement that because there's no schedule, no coherent schedule for your second job to schedule around.
1: Laura says this can leave employees functioning like on-call workers without the pay, stability, or respect that usually comes with that responsibility. As he moved further down the food supply chain, he saw conditions worsen.
0: So at the lowest levels, people take advantage of that obscurity, that lack of visibility, and it enables the worst human qualities. And you get really, really abusive conditions, the type that is almost mind-blowing.
1: In many cases, large companies rely on staffing agencies, contractors, and subcontractors for hiring, which causes confusion over who's ultimately responsible when there's an issue.
2: You have these subcontracting systems that makes it very fuzzy for employers to understand ultimately who's responsible to ensure that workers have the equipment they need for safe workplaces, the training that they need, that there are mechanisms in place. Even in cases when workers are injured, they get the go around. Many of them have to rely then on government assistance. So there's a very toxic cycle of caring essentially for working people in this country through these supply chains.
1: Federal law prohibits employers from retaliating against workers who report an injury or raise a safety concern. The Occupational Safety and Health Administration, commonly known as OSHA, also warns companies not to use prizes, bonuses, or disciplinary programs in ways that discourage reporting. But a write on paper doesn't always remove the fear of losing hours or being replaced. For someone who thinks their workplace is making them sick or putting them in danger, Martinez urges to start documenting and having conversations with colleagues.
2: The power of collective action is really true and offers just more protections in a real sense, right? It's harder to retaliate against a group of workers than an individual. So we always encourage workers to talk to their coworkers, agree and make a plan before they submit a formal complaint to their employer, but even to agencies like OSHA. There is a mechanism to submit complaints to OSHA. Make sure that it's well equipped with photos, with evidence, with documentation, and do the follow-up so you can have an inspection. And workers can do it anonymously. Like I said, retaliation is a growing concern across the country for many, many workers. So do that. And then if there is a local COSH group or a workers center, or if you're a unionized worker where you have your union, speak to them, talk to them, reach out, let them know what's going on to get more support and guidance on how to move forward, you know, with the worker's particular case.
1: A clean safety record, a lean schedule, and a low-cost product can look like everything's fine from far away. But from close up, it's the employees who carry all the burden while corporate profits grow. To learn more about workplace safety, reporting resources, and our guests, Jessica Martinez and Benjamin Lohr, head to viewpointsradio.org. 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Our studio manager is Jay Silvers. I'm Gary Price.
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0: to Ty Simpson? Could this be the next great succession plot in the NFL out there in Southern California? Speaking of Southern California, welcome in to Sunday Morning here on ESPN Radio, the ESPN app, Sirius XM Channel 80. Lindsay Theory holding down the fort in Southern California on her ESPN Radio debut. Holding down the fort here on the East Coast, I'm Mia O'Brien. Lindsay, great to be with you here this morning. You, of course, do a great job covering the Los Angeles Rams, among other teams, for us here at ESPN in the NFL. And so I ask you, Ty Simpson, hyperbole to react to his debut, the first player in NFL history since Baker Mayfield in 2018 to have 190 passing yards and two touchdowns in his preseason debut.
1: Mia, it's so good to be with you this morning. Well, when you have Sean McVay, this can't be much of a surprise. I know that draft night reaction had a lot of people wondering exactly what was going on in the Rams' head when they drafted Ty Simpson. Obviously, Sean McVay comes out and says, no, that's actually the guy we wanted. When Sean McVay sees something in you as a quarterback, that is something that you need to pay attention to. He hasn't had the number of reps at practices that maybe people would have thought. Obviously, they have Stetson Bennett and Matthew Stafford, of course, will be the starter there for as long as he wants to be. But Ty Simpson in this debut was pretty exciting, and you got to see why Sean McVay really wanted him as their quarterback. And I, covering Sean McVay for as many seasons as I have, it's like I feel like I repeat myself and have become a little bit of him. But like, he was playing in the timing of the rhythm. He was making good decisions. So if you're Ty Simpson and there were a lot of questions about why you were drafted that high, I think you started to answer some of those questions.
0: How has Ty Simpson looked, though, in those reps you've seen at training camp? Was it a surprise to see him go 21 of 25 in his first game against the Kansas City Chiefs yesterday afternoon?
1: I mean, frankly, those reps have been few and far between. I was at the joint practice with the Cowboys, and it was Matthew Stafford, really, right? It was the goods on the goods, ones on ones. So Ty Simpson has been there at practice, but if you were stopping to watch exclusively Ty Simpson, you're just missing the entire boat of what's going on with the Rams. So this was really our first opportunity.

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1: Thank you for being a friend.
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